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Cassie FFS and Bruno Mars. Bruno Mars, as a matter of fact, is a name that he actually took, you know, from a famous wrestler years ago. That's not his real name. His actual name is Peter Gene Hernandez. I think that name kind of more suits him, don't you think? 107.7 FM inside 8 o'clock we are. Here's some Usher as well as we continue the vibe. 107.7 FM, interesting things all around the world, you know. Living in quite interesting times, aren't we? Hey, we're not doing complicated either, right? Lil James will tell you more in 4. 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

love you. Hey, the Met Office says tomorrow will be mostly sunny and hazy at times. Breezy, small chance of an isolated thunderstorm though. And that mild to moderate concentration of Saharan dust will still be present. Yes, that pesky Saharan dust that we've come to know this time of the year so well. Really does affect many of us, doesn't it? Here's Ashanti, Foolish 107.

great answer for me. Of course, you had some fun. The music was on point, wasn't it? As it pretty much is all the time. I'll be catching up with you, God willing, again 6 p.m. tomorrow in the Oasis. Looking forward to that. Please be safe, everybody. Look out for each other. Love each other. And remember, positivity breeds positivity. The morning show team kicks things off tomorrow at 6 a.m. See you then. Tomorrow at 6 p.m. Well, what I really meant was the morning show kicking things off at 6 a.m. I guess I'm so anxious to be here, right? Anyway, here's some Johnny Gill giving my all to you. Music continues 24/7.

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0: 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I'm looking on to the party. 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

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I say I'm happy, but I'm still stuck on us. Mm-mm-mm. Does your mind play this game too? Think about me and you. I guess I'll just pretend

Sweetheart, I've been trying so hard to get over you. I just simply can't. 'Cause the love we shared through the years meant so much to me. All I'm looking for is just a serious relationship. Somebody I can hold all my life. 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

Who's there for you when you needed a real man to hold? 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

0: 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The original Quan Kep from Princesstown, world famous for the crispy skin pork. 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

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Good morning, Trinidad and Tobago. Good day, Ojo World. I see you pushing through. 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

0: Yeah, the headlines are some of the stories that we're looking at this morning.
1: Hilton is warning of a September 18th exit as the lease agreement is yet to be finalized.
0: Four sent on leave from a Magdalena Grand Resort.
1: Back to hard labor, convicted inmates to clean up public spaces.
0: Cabinet ministers among those named by Integrity Commission.
1: A clash between our Prime Minister and opposition leader over joint police army posts.
0: And the Diego Martin mayor makes a plea about the multiple potholes in her constituency. That and more coming up here in 107.7 Music for Life.

0: say congratulations to Jamaica as the Jamaican High Commission commemorated 188 years of emancipendence. And they did so with a Thanksgiving service at the parish of the Assumption Roman Catholic Church, which is in Maraval. So that was last Sunday, ahead of Jamaica's Independence Day, which is celebrated annually on the 6th of August. But it was threefold. They were celebrating three things at the same time. So you had Jamaica's High Commissioner to Trinidad and Tobago, Natalie Campbell Rodriguez, who said that the service celebrated three important milestones in the country's history: the 188th anniversary of emancipation, the 63rd anniversary of independence, and 63 years of diplomatic relations between Jamaica and Trinidad. And also the High Commissioner did explain that the term emancipendence combines the words emancipation and independence, and it's reflective of the country's twin celebrations of freedom from slavery and political independence. And she quotes, "As Jamaicans, we give thanks to God for the strength and guidance that has taken our country from enslavement to the fulfillment of independence. Our forefathers brought us out of the darkness of slavery, sustained not by material wealth, but by an unyielding hope in the promise of freedom." End quote. And she did state that Jamaica's journey from emancipation to independence would have achieved 124 years later is when it would have been achieved, and demonstrated the resilience and determination of its people. And she said this year's national theme was United in Celebrating Resilience, and that it reflects the enduring strength of the Jamaican people. She also highlighted the close relationship between Jamaica and Trinidad and Tobago, describing it as one built on mutual respect, strong people-to-people ties, and shared regional values. And also thanked the government and people of Trinidad and Tobago for their continued goodwill and solidarity, including their support following the passage of Hurricane Melissa. And then you had at the service Permanent Secretary in the Ministry of Foreign and CARICOM Affairs, Randall Karim, and that Permanent Secretary represented Minister Sean Sobers at the service. And also at that time, Permanent Secretary Karim said the occasion honored the resilience of both nations' ancestors while celebrating 63 years of diplomatic relations and reaffirming a commitment to continued regional cooperation and brotherhood. And also in an emancipation message, you had Jamaica's Prime Minister Andrew Holness urging Jamaicans to reflect on the courage and sacrifice of their ancestors and to celebrate the freedom, identity, and nationhood that continue to shape the country's future. He also praised the Jamaican diaspora for enhancing the country's international reputation through its achievements across a wide range of fields. So, congratulations, Jamaica. And yeah, we love Jamaica. We love you. Thank you.
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1: The future of the Hilton Trinidad remains uncertain, with a September 18th deadline looming over negotiations between Hilton International and state-owned ETEC. Hilton has told the Communications Workers Union it may cease operations if a new lease is not secured, potentially affecting more than 300 employees. Meanwhile, ETEC says discussions are continuing and there has been no decision to shut the hotel.
2: Statistics require context. That's the sentiment shared by Planning Minister Dr. Kennedy Suwaratsing, as he says the loss of nearly 6,000 jobs during the first 3 months of 2026 does not mean the economy is weakening. Instead, the minister said the decline reflects the usual end of temporary Christmas employment, while noting that compared with the same period last year, employment increased by about 5,100 people.
1: Prime Minister Kamala Prasad Bisesa has criticized the opposition for its pushback against a move to establish 30 joint army and police posts across the country, accusing the critics of putting political interests ahead of the safety of law-abiding citizens. In another installment of a fiery social media post, the Prime Minister claimed PNM's stronghold constituencies have some of the country's highest murder rates, gang activity, and unemployment, as she suggested opposition to increased security presence and foreign security assistance is allowing drugs and violence to flourish.
2: Guyana's Manufacturing and Services Association is urging the government to reconsider its $496 million investment in a state-owned bottled water plant, as it says the facility could put the government in direct competition with local manufacturers that have already invested heavily in the industry. It is calling for further consultation and a public-private partnership that would support local producers rather than compete with them.
1: And a man has been arrested near Donald Trump's golf course in California ahead of the U.S. president's visit for a Republican fundraising event. Police say the 38-year-old suspect was found with a pistol and prohibited ammunition after allegedly monitoring security activity. A search of his home also uncovered firearms, body armor, and ammunition, though authorities have said there is no known credible threat to the president.
2: Well, there you have it. That's a look at what's happening now.
0: This has been News Feed. 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

We're getting ready for CPL, and there is an addition that we must celebrate. Cricket fans attending this year's CPL, they are going to be able to access free health screenings at all 8 tournament venues as organizers expand the league's community outreach beyond the boundary. So the initiative, it's been described as the largest Caribbean health testing program of its kind, and it's going to be rolled out in partnership with regional health authorities and non-governmental organizations throughout the tournament. So organizers, they're saying that they intend to make the program a permanent feature of the CPL calendar. Health professionals will be stationed at venues in Antigua and Barbuda, Barbados, Guyana, Jamaica, St. Kitts and Nevis, St. Lucia, St. Vincent and the Grenadines, and right here in Trinidad and Tobago. And it's going to be offering supporters an opportunity to undergo basic health checks while attending matches. So the free screenings is going to include blood pressure and also blood glucose testing, body mass index, BMI assessments, urinalysis and prostate-specific antigen, PSA testing, and also help fans monitor key indicators linked to chronic illnesses. So this program, it's aimed at addressing the growing burden of non-communicable diseases, NCDs, across the Caribbean, where conditions such as hypertension, diabetes, and certain cancers remain among the leading public health challenges. So by bringing health services directly into stadiums, organizers are hoping to be able to reach people who may not otherwise seek routine medical screening while encouraging early detection and greater awareness. And I think it's a phenomenal initiative and hope that they are able to keep it as a permanent fixture, not only for this round of CPL, but throughout. So well done there.

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Well, it has come up again whether Hilton is going to be disappearing or not. We're waiting to find out. More than 300 workers at the Hilton Trinidad and Conference Center, they're facing an uncertain future after Hilton International Trinidad Limited warned it could stop operating the landmark hotel on September 18th if a new agreement with a state-owned Evolving Technologies and Enterprise Development Company Limited, ETEC, in Trinidad, if that is not finalized. But ETEC insisted yesterday that no decision has been taken by either the company or the government to permanently discontinue the hotel's operations. So still waiting to see. In a letter sent yesterday to the Communications Workers Union, the CW Secretary General Joanne Ogier, Hilton General Manager Olivier Mormer, formally notified the union that the company's lease expires on September 18th, and saying, quote, without a replacement agreement, Hilton would not continue to operate the hotel beyond that date. And Hilton said it has spent months negotiating with ETEC and the government in an effort to secure long-term arrangement and insisted discussions had made excellent progress. However, it acknowledged no final agreement has been reached. I mean, this has been going on since last year. The company warned that failure to conclude negotiations would have immediate consequences for its workforce. And they wanted to say without a final agreement with ETEC, Hilton would be unable to operate the hotel beyond that September 18th, 2026 date. And that means that Hilton would not be able to continue employing the hotel personnel, obviously, after that date. So, even so, Hilton admitted it has no certainty over what ETEC intends to do. And they said, however, we cannot say if ETEC is unable or unwilling to continue operations of the hotel following the expiration of the lease, then the hotel may close following the expiration of that on September 18th. So, a lot of back and forth, but a lot of uncertainty for sure. And they said the negotiations relate to a transaction inherited by the current board and management after the original lease agreement expired in 2023. ETEC also stressed that Hilton remains the employer of the hotel's workers. And they said, quote, for clarity, all persons employed of the Hilton Trinidad and Conference Center are employees of Hilton International Trinidad Limited and not ETEC. Hilton therefore remains responsible for fulfilling its current employment obligations. So the state company also sought to reassure employees and the public that the hotel's future has not yet been decided. And negotiations remain active and constructive, and no decision has been taken by ETEC or the government to permanently discontinue the operation. Well, the union demanded some answers, so the CW responded swiftly, saying Hilton's letter generated widespread concern among employees who have spent years and in many cases decades working at the hotel. In response, Ogier said the uncertainty had created considerable anxiety among workers, understandably so. And he said, quote, workers are entitled to certainty, transparency, and compliance with the law rather than speculation regarding their future, end quote. So the union questioned whether Hilton's correspondence meets the legal requirements of the Retrenchment and Severance Benefits Act. And the union's preliminary position is that the letter does not satisfy the statutory requirements of a retrenchment notice. So they're saying that is not what it is. So we wait and see. Several officials have been asked. You had Prime Minister Cameron Prasad Disasa, whose office was copied on Hilton's correspondence, declined to comment on the negotiations at this time. And they said Hilton International Trinidad Limited runs their operations how they see fit. I can't dictate their business operations, she said in WhatsApp. Said, I don't wish to comment on ongoing business discussions between ETEC and Hilton. You can speak to the line minister for information.
So Land and Legal Affairs Minister Saddam Hussein did not respond to questions from the media up to news time, but forwarded a statement issued by ETEC, which we mentioned before. So let's wait and see. Definitely a very uncomfortable time for the 300 plus workers at Hilton Hotel.

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This on Monday from Homeland Security Minister Roger Alexander, and now we're getting a little deeper into it, I should say. Homeland Security Minister Roger Alexander says the government will reintroduce a program requiring convicted prisoners sentenced to hard labor to participate in public cleanup exercises as part of its crime prevention strategy. And announcing the initiative during the community cleanup exercise by workers of the National Program for the Upkeep of Public Spaces, NPOPS, in Tunapuna yesterday, Minister Alexander said inmates serving hard labor sentences would once again be deployed to assist in maintaining public spaces, arguing that the current system does not reflect the true meaning of hard labor. He said, quote, "You know what is hard labor in the jail right now? A man smoking on his phone and on the internet and all these things. That's not hard labor." Asked when the program will begin, he replied, "We are about movements." He said, "Let me use these words, movementations, but don't Google it." He said that. He argued that the program could also support rehabilitation by allowing inmates to demonstrate positive behavior before returning to society. He said, quote, "We are allowing prisons to do their job, clean the community, beautify the place again so everybody could see. It's about environmental design, which is part of the crime issues, because if there's bush here and large bush here, people hiding and jumping out at you. So it's about fixing the environmental design of the place." And he added, the nation's prisons represented one of the largest labor forces that was not being properly utilized, end quote. When the media reached out to Acting Commissioner of Prisons, Elvin Scantlebury, on the matter, he said the Trinidad and Tobago Prison Service stood ready to support the initiative from the government and support the government's plans, but explained that formal discussions on it will have to take place first. And he said the service stands ready to assist wherever we can. We have a long history of helping in different areas and public cleanup exercises, so we're no stranger to this effort. We're looking forward to working with the minister and accomplishing the objectives. He said inmates selected for any public work program would undergo careful assessments before being approved. However, the Prison Association of Trinidad and Tobago said any expansion of inmate work programs beyond the secure confines of correctional facilities must be approached with caution. In a statement yesterday, they said the association recognizes that meaningful work is an important element of rehabilitation. Properly structured work programs can help inmates develop practical skills, foster discipline, and better prepare them for successful reintegration into society. However, any expansion of inmate work programs beyond the secure confines of correctional facilities must be approached with caution and guided by established correctional

principles. Only carefully selected convicted inmates who have been medically certified fit have served an appropriate portion of their sentence and have successfully completed comprehensive medical, security, and behavioral risk assessments should be considered for such duties. Public safety must remain the foremost priority. And he added that such an initiative requires specially skilled prison officers, transportation, and proper equipment for execution. Meanwhile, the chairman of the Emancipation Support Committee, Zakia Uzoma Wadada, told the media she'd like to see inmates occupied in a positive way. And the media also reached out to the Commissioner of Police, Alistair Guevara, on the program, but received no feedback up to press time. So let's see. Let's see how it's going to work out. We have a news feed coming up.

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1: This is brought to you courtesy Courts, bringing value home. Prison officers foil a rather unusual smuggling attempt at the Golden Grove prison after finding suspected contraband hidden inside seven apples during a visitor screening. The haul included 54 cigarettes, 4 packs of wrapping paper, and about 53 grams of suspected marijuana. One person was taken into police custody and investigations are continuing.
2: Meanwhile, prison officers at the Golden Grove Prison also seized more than 650 grams of suspected marijuana, along with a cell phone and charger in another exercise this week. The items were discovered Tuesday morning by an officer attached to the prison's agricultural department. The items were handed over to police for forensic analysis.
1: The United States has revoked the visa of Brazil's ambassador to Washington, escalating diplomatic tensions

0: between the two countries. The move follows Brazil's refusal to grant visas to two U.S. officials who planned to visit ahead of Brazil's elections. Washington calls the visa cancellation a reciprocal measure, while Brazil says the U.S. justification is false and accuses the officials of attempting to interfere in its domestic politics.
1: A bipartisan group of U.S. senators is calling for free and fair elections in Venezuela, 7 months after the Trump administration removed Nicolas Maduro and installed Delcy Rodriguez as acting president. Republican Ted Cruz and Democrat Jean Shaheen are backing a resolution demanding elections, the release of political prisoners, and safe political participation for opposition figures. Talks between Venezuela's interim government and parts of the opposition are expected to begin soon.
0: And two men have been arrested following the recovery of a stolen Toyota Aqua in Arouca. Police say the vehicle was found in Windy Hill on Monday during an intelligence-led operation after reports that several men were dismantling it for parts. A third suspect remains at large as investigations continue.
1: Well, there you have it. That's a look at what's happening now. It came to you courtesy Courts, bringing value home.
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an accident southbound on the highway near Claxton Bay. So southbound, a truck. It looks like a solo truck. Well, a truck carrying solo beverages is on its side. And all the drinks in the middle of the road. So southbound, heading to Claxton Bay. Of course, another little macro traffic heading north. But it wasn't too bad up to about 20 minutes ago. But it happened just a little bit earlier. So people heading south who are expecting not to get any traffic at all because they're heading southbound would end up in a lot of traffic because it's straight across the highway. So just in case you're wondering, I'm going to take some time to move that truck. We're going to need definitely a crane to turn that truck back over and pick up everything that is in the road as well. So be careful. Heading south near Claxton Bay. Truck overturned. And talking about traffic and backed up, I know a lot of you may have experienced traffic between probably 10:30 and 2 o'clock yesterday on the Churchill Roosevelt Highway. And that is because they had road works going on. A lot of you would have only noticed that as you got right up to it. But there was actually a notice out a couple days ago saying that is going to be happening, yesterday, Tuesday, and today, Wednesday. So expect some more traffic in that area again, or probably a little further down, as they probably would have cleaned up that area that we've seen all the trucks and the police parked up yesterday. I decided, and we're down to about one lane too. So a lot of people were late trying to get into Port of Spain. So that's going to be happening in different parts of the highway today, Churchill Roosevelt Highway. And they said it normally takes place between 10:30 a.m. and 2 o'clock. So be careful. Just watching the video. You can't even get a lane to pass around the truck. That truck is on that part of the highway, it's down to two lanes, not three. So that's the reason with the truck across the road, it can't even just enough for like the ambulance to squeeze through on a piece of the that's not even the shoulder, that's just a little extra piece of the road near the barrier in the middle of the highway, just enough for that to pass, which would be very dangerous. So yep, southbound traffic until further notice, a lot of it. But everybody's in the scene, police, ambulance, fire truck, just it's time before the wreckers and so on to get there.

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classic from the Barge, All This Love. All this money is what I gotta say that a lot of people are carrying around. I don't know, just have to learn it the hard way. I'm not trying to victim blame, but need to find a different way, because if it wasn't for this swift action by police, two men were held after they were robbed of $155,000 following a bank withdrawal. So police detained two suspects following, it was a violent robbery as well, in Lavantil, in which a man was attacked and robbed of the $155,000 just hours after making the withdrawal from a bank in St. Augustine. Somebody had to know. According to investigators, the 30-year-old victim visited a bank in St. Augustine around 10 o'clock on Monday morning, accompanied by a relative and another man who was driving them in a black Chevrolet Cruze. During the visit, the victim withdrew the $155,000 in cash. And around midday, the victim and his relative returned to their home in Lavantil, where they noticed a black Nissan Almera parked nearby. Moments later, they were approached by two men. Police said one of the suspects shouted, "Pass the bag," before striking the victim on the head. And the assailants then snatched the bag containing the $155,000 in cash, along with a cell phone. And the two men quickly fled the scene in a waiting Nissan Almera, escaping in an unknown direction. But a description of both the suspects was immediately circulated to officers across the divisions of the TTPS. Acting on the information, officers of the Sarawak Criminal Investigations Department intercepted and arrested two men matching the descriptions within the Sarawak Police District. Police believe the suspects, who are both from Picton Road and Lavantil, received prior information that the victim was on his way home with a large amount of cash and positioned themselves outside his home. What are you doing? I don't know. I don't know your business. I don't know why you need $155,000 at home. But this is just an indication for other people who may be thinking the same to find different ways, even if it needs to be peace, or something. I don't know, and get it direct to where it needs to go. I don't know. We don't know the business, but I have to say it because there's yet another incident like it, where our men, they made a home invasion, leaving a business owner bound as bandits stole $203,000 in Tobago. So police, they're investigating that home invasion in Tobago after the two men stormed the business owner's home and escaped with more than $200,000 in cash. And this occurred around

0: through the kitchen before confronting the female occupant and demanding money, and the victim was ordered to lie face down on the floor before her hands were tied using an electrical cord. And moments later, a second man entered the house and also demanded cash, and the woman directed the suspects to two bank deposit bags containing the cash along with two cash floats, and the bandits made off with a total of $203,510 before fleeing through a nearby cemetery. Yeah, that's how it's going down. So be careful of what you do and how you're running the business so when you're having that cash around.
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You know, we've been talking about the Army police post that is being set up, and you have Mayaro MP Nicholas Morris, who is welcoming government's decision to establish a joint Army police post in his constituency, saying that it reflects Prime Minister Kamala Prasad Bisesa's commitment to strengthening security in both rural as well as urban communities. Now, Mayor Morris, who is also minister in the office of the Prime Minister, thanked Prasad Bisesa after the announcement that Mayaro would be among 30 communities expected to receive joint Army police posts over the next 4 months. Now, in a statement, Mayor Morris said, "The initiative formed part of the government's wider strategy to tackle crime and ensure rural communities receive the same level of security attention as urban areas." He said the measure completed other crime-fighting initiatives, including international cooperation against narco-trafficking, proposed stand-your-ground legislation, and also increased operational support for the protective services. Now, with regards to declining levels of serious crime, together with continued rollout of security measures, demonstrated the government's commitment to improving public safety, according to Morris. And he would have also shared that Homeland Security Minister Roger Alexander and the leadership of the Protective Services, he commended them for their work in addressing crime and said that Mayaro's inclusion in the program reflected the government's commitment to equitable development for rural communities. And he noted that the announcement came about 2 months after the constituency would have received a new fire tender, which he said was another example of efforts to strengthen essential public services outside major urban centers. And he said that the two initiatives underscored the government's commitment to ensuring communities such as Mayaro have access to effective emergency and security services. And if it's one thing we want to ensure, is always that we improve on our safety and security. Major pillars that we need to take care of consistently.

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Gentle reminder once again that I told you about with the traffic heading to South Trinidad. Just around Claxton B, where a truck was overturned. You know, they're cleaning up the mess, trying to get the truck off of the road. And also, the roadworks that are taking place on the Churchill-Roosevelt Highway that will continue today between 10:30 a.m. and 2:30. So you need to leave your, wherever you're leaving from to get to your destination earlier. At least I see people were delayed like probably by about an hour to hour and a half yesterday who did not expect it.

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1: Five people, including alleged six gang leader Shaquille O'Neal, are now under preventive detention orders issued by Homeland Security Minister Roger Alexander. The latest orders, published in the Trinidad and Tobago Gazette, accuse the detainees of involvement in gang activity ranging from retaliatory shootings and armed robberies to drug trafficking and firearms offenses. The allegations also link some of the men to recent murders and ongoing gang conflicts in communities across Trinidad.
2: Prime Minister Kamla Pisasa has defended the government's decision to establish 30 joint army and police posts across the country. She says criticism from the PNM is misplaced, arguing that increased security presence is necessary in communities affected by gangs, drugs, and violent crime. Besad Bisas accused the opposition of failing to support measures aimed at protecting law-abiding citizens and tackling the local drug trade.
1: Prison officers seized suspected contraband at the Golden Grove Prison. The items were discovered just before 7 a.m. on Tuesday after officers observed suspicious activity involving a prison vehicle entering the compound. Four black plastic bags concealed in a wooden box were found containing 89 packs of cigarettes, 28 packs of hemp, a cell phone, charger, and headset. Police processed the items, which were sent for forensic examination as investigations continue.
2: More than 300 jobs could be at stake as uncertainty continues over the future of the Hilton Trinidad. Hilton International has reportedly warned that it could cease operations if a new lease is not secured with state-owned ETEC by September 18th. However, ETEC says

0: negotiations are ongoing and there has been no decision to shut the hotel.
1: And a Mexican social media influencer has been shot dead while live streaming on TikTok in the city of Culiacan. Cesar Gastelum, who had 500,000 plus followers, was filming outside a fast food restaurant when two men on a motorcycle approached and one shot him at close range. Police are examining CCTV footage and other evidence as investigations continue. Well, there you have it. That's a look at what's happening now.
2: This has been Newsfeed. 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

Welcome to the Scoreboard, the Sport News here on Ojo 107.7. Of course, we have to check out all the football transfer action. English Premier League is where we head. Arsenal have reportedly agreed. So it's final now. We just spoke about the possibility of it yesterday, but it's firmed up. They agreed to a £75 million fee with Newcastle to sign a captain, Bruno Guimarães. So the Brazil midfielder's future has been the subject of a lot of speculation for the past few weeks since it emerged he wanted to leave for the Emirates Stadium. So, I mean, Guimarães is only 28 years old and he joined Newcastle from Lyon a few years ago, probably about 4 years ago. Scored 9 goals and provided 8 assists in all competitions for the Magpies last season. And after a break following Brazil's World Cup campaign, he linked up with Newcastle on the club's pre-season training camp in Spain. So, the Premier League champions Arsenal have been relatively quiet in the market compared with Tottenham and Man City and Chelsea as the new season approaches. But manager Mikel Arteta has not spoken publicly about his interest in Guimarães.

Perez but said the club were very active and very ambitious in what they want to do. So he said we need to increase the competition internally. We need to make sure we identify the things that we don't have in the team. So they're good to go. Good move for Guimaraes. And Fulham, they've signed Gonzalo Garcia from Real Madrid. So Real Madrid just losing a lot of players left, right, and center. Let's see what's going to happen. And then there's Barca. Barca coach Hansi Flick said the Spanish champions must reinforce their attack after the departures. You're talking about Robert Lewandowski, who's gone to MLS. Marcus Rashford, who's gone back to Manchester United. And with question marks over Ferran Torres' future, a lot of people want him. The Catalan Giants, they made a bid for Atletico Madrid and Argentine striker Julian Alvarez. That was rejected. And he said, I have total confidence in the sporting director. We know what we have to do. And we've got to do something, said Hansi Flick. So let's see who they can get and what's going to happen. They've already signed Anthony Gordon from the English national team and Karim Adeyemi this summer for the first team. And Flick acknowledged both wingers could be used through the middle as well. Already, you know, the Paris Saint-Germain, they're asking for Torres for the past month or so. So let's see how that is going to go. Let's get into some cricket action that's going on right opposite us here at the Queen's Park Oval, Port of Spain. West Indies versus Pakistan in the second test. It's day three now. And after the first innings with West Indies at 344 and Pakistan making 387 in their first innings. Second innings for West Indies not going too great right now. 103 for the loss of 6 wickets. West Indies only lead by 60 runs. So come on, West Indies. Let's see if you can pick it up one more time in the middle and bring the game home. We have to say congratulations going out to our men's hockey team in the games in Santo Domingo. They got silver at the game. So well done. More medals for Trinidad and Tobago. And that's it for the scoreboard. So a little heartbreak there. You know, they had to fight back from 2 goals down. And they suffered one of the, what we'll see, most grueling and cruel defeats yesterday. Because they had to fight back from 2 goals down to earn the 2-0 draw against Cuba in regulation time before falling 2-1 in the dramatic penalty shootout in the gold medal match at that Central American and Caribbean Games in Santo Domingo in Dominican Republic. So, sorry guys, but it is what it is. You did well to at least hold on to a 2-0 draw, and you fight to come back to that 2-0 draw too. So means you did not give up and then ended in a penalty shootout. But you got silver. Well done. You're coming back home in medal still. Just means you need to get stronger for the next round of the games. That's it for the scoreboard. 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

0: 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And remember, loans should always be used for essential items. A message from the NFLP, the National Financial Literacy Program of the Central Bank of Trinidad and Tobago. It's your money. Know it to grow it.
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2: Enjoy your day. It's the middle of the week. Remember, it's another scorcher today. 33 degrees Celsius here in Trinidad and 32 in Tobago. And expect some traffic on the Churchill Roosevelt Highway as road works continue.
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I'm looking on to the party. The soul of R&B. 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

when your legs don't work like they used to before. And I can't sweep you off of your feet.

morning to you. Let's see what's trending in and around Ojo world for this hour. The future of the Hilton Trinidad remains uncertain, with a September 18th deadline looming over negotiations between Hilton International and state-owned ETEC. Hilton has told the Communication Workers Union it may cease operations if a new lease is not secured, potentially affecting more than 300 employees. Meanwhile, ETEC says discussions are continuing and there has been no decision to shut the hotel. Statistics require context. That's the sentiment shared by Planning Minister Dr. Kennedy Swarat Singh, as he says the loss of nearly 6,000 jobs during the first 3 months of 2026 does not mean that the economy is weakening. Instead, the minister said the decline reflects the usual end of temporary Christmas employment, while noting that compared with the same period last year, employment increased by about 5,100 people. Prime Minister Kamala Prasad-Vissasa has criticized the opposition for its pushback against the move to establish 30 joint army and police posts across the country, accusing her critics of putting political interests ahead of the safety of law-abiding citizens. In another installment of her fiery social media post,

0: Prime Minister claimed PNM stronghold constituencies have some of the country's highest murder rates, gang activity, and unemployment, as she suggested opposition to increased security presence and foreign security assistance is allowing drugs and violence to flourish. Prison officers foiled a rather unusual smuggling attempt at the Golden Grove prison after finding suspected contraband hidden inside seven apples during a visitor screening. The haul included 54 cigarettes, 4 packs of wrapping paper, and about 53 grams of suspected marijuana. One person was taken into police custody, and investigations are continuing. And finally, a man has been arrested near Donald Trump's golf course in California ahead of the U.S. president's visit for a Republican fundraising event. Police say the 38-year-old suspect was found with a pistol and prohibited ammunition after allegedly monitoring security activity. A search of his home also uncovered firearms, body armor, and ammunition, though authorities have said there is no known credible threat to the president. That's what's trending in this hour. I'll have more for you inside the next.
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0: we lining up on the runway to head into the weekend. 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
2: Five people, including alleged

0: Six gang leader, Shaquille O'Neal, are now under preventative detention orders issued by Homeland Security Minister Roger Alexander. The latest orders, published in the Trinidad and Tobago Gazette, accuse the detainees of involvement in gang activity ranging from retaliatory shootings and armed robberies to drug trafficking and firearm offenses. The allegations also link some of the men to recent murders and ongoing gang conflicts in communities across TNT. Prime Minister Kamla Bisadre-Sessa has defended the government's decision to establish 30 joint army and police posts across the country. She says criticism from the PNM is misplaced, arguing that increased security presence is necessary in communities affected by gangs, drugs, and violent crime. The Prime Minister accused the opposition of failing to support measures aimed at tackling crime and the local drug trade. Prison officers seized suspected contraband at the Golden Grove prison. The items were discovered just before 7 a.m. on Tuesday after officers observed suspicious activity involving a prison vehicle entering the compound. Four plastic bags concealed in a wooden box were found, containing 89 packs of cigarettes, 28 packs of hemp, a cell phone, charger, and a headset. A bipartisan group of U.S. senators is calling for free and fair elections in Venezuela, 7 months after the Trump administration removed Nicolas Maduro and installed Delcy Rodriguez as acting president. Republican Ted Cruz and Democrat Jeanine Shaheen are backing a resolution demanding elections, the release of political prisoners, and safe political participation for opposition figures. Talks between Venezuela's interim government and parts of the opposition are expected to begin soon. A Mexican social media influencer has been shot dead while live streaming on TikTok in the city of Culiacan. Cesar, who had 500,000 plus followers, was filming outside a fast food restaurant when two men on a motorcycle approached and one shot him at close range. Police are examining CCTV footage and other evidence as investigations continue. Wow. That's what's trending in the hour. I'll have more for you inside the next.
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the King of Pop himself, shutting down our number two. As we jump into third and final hour together. JQ1 taking you all the way up to East Hill at noon.

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1: More than 300 jobs could be at stake as uncertainty continues over the future of the Hilton Trinidad. Hilton International has reportedly warned that it could cease operations if a new lease is not secured with state-owned ETEC by September 18th. However, ETEC says negotiations are ongoing and there has been no discussions to shut the hotel. Prison officers foiled a rather unusual smuggling attempt at the Golden Grove prison after finding suspected contraband hidden inside seven apples during a visitor screening. The haul included 54 cigarettes, 4 packs of wrapping paper, and about 53 grams of suspected marijuana. One person was taken into police custody and investigations are continuing. I'm reading that story and I'm trying to figure out how they got that cigarette to hold inside of the apples. Anyway, in more news, at the prisons, officers at the Golden Grove prison also seized more than 650 grams of suspected marijuana, along with a cell phone and a charger in another exercise this week. The items were discovered Tuesday morning by an officer attached to the prison's agricultural department. The items were handed over to police for forensic analysis. A bipartisan group of U.S. senators is calling for free and fair elections in Venezuela, 7 months after the Trump administration removed Nicolas Maduro and installed Delcy Rodriguez as acting president. Republican Ted Cruz and Democrat Jeanine Shanshin are backing a resolution demanding elections, the release of political prisoners, and safe political participation for opposition figures. Talks between Venezuela's interim government and parts of the opposition are expected to begin soon. And wrapping up our feed for this hour, two men have been arrested following the recovery of a stolen Toyota Aqua in Arauca. Police say the vehicle was found in Windy Hill on Monday during an intelligence-led operation after reports that several men were dismantling it for parts. A third suspect remains at large as investigations continue. And that's what's trending for this hour. We'll have more for you with Ezel inside the next.
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0: I tell you, I love the energy this one gives. Tony Stitt with this one, Fly.
1: Trying to fight the feeling, I can't escape it. Why?
0: Let me tell you all, the other day, I did a little post. You know, I try to post ever so often. I can't do it all the time. It's a lot of hard work. And I tell you, between this and everything else that I do, I can't post all the time. But I'm trying to be a little more consistent. I'm going to say a little, I mean a little, eh? So I did a nice little post, and one of my followers, a youngster, he replied under one of my posts. He's like, "You are so fly." And I've never seen myself as cool or fly or hip or anything like that. So coming from a youngster who I think is fly, he is dope as hell. For him to say to me, "Oh my God, you're so fly." All when I tell all, I feel like I bite up shilling. What?
2: Now which kind of life way I never see? I carry God so I fear nothing. Steady increase in the comma.
0: Enjoy the rest of your Wednesday. I'll catch you next week, please God. Yeah, we're not coming together until next week, Monday. I have my regional convention. But I have my convention this weekend. I'm just a regional convention. Convention of Jehovah's Witnesses. I am the last circuit, and my circuit is on this weekend, Friday, Saturday, Sunday, and here now. We are invited. You could come. We write an arm. We write it in Charleville. Is Charleville at?
2: I'm allergic to suckle.
0: Righty.
2: I'm not ready for confusion.
0: 3 days, you could come 1 out of 3. Eternal happiness. So enjoy until we meet again on Monday. And if anybody in Trinidad love you today, I do love you. And I'm so thankful and grateful for you, right? Ezel is next. He's got you until 3.

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magical voice of Karen White, but can I stay with you? And I'll be here with you till 3, and I hope you're going to enjoy my company as much as I'm going to enjoy yours. 107.7 Music for Life. I take over from Alicia, saying thanks to her for doing what she does best with y'all from 9 till noon. Enjoy the music with me. Here comes Tamia. Things I Collected. Trending stories at half past the hour. You know how we flow.

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1: The U.S. Southern Command has activated the Joint Task Force Western Hemisphere. According to the military organization's website, the task force, which includes TNT, is a purpose-built joint task force that will synchronize U.S. military operations with allies and partners to counter threats, strengthen regional security, and respond rapidly to any crisis across the Western Hemisphere. Two men have been arrested and police have also seized ammunition along with suspected housebreaking implements during a coordinated anti-crime exercise in the Central Division. According to the TTPS, after a white Nissan 80 wagon displaying two different registration numbers crashed, two masked men were observed fleeing from the vehicle. After police captured the suspects, they discovered the vehicle's keys, a balaclava, and a bandana. A subsequent search of the vehicle resulted in the discovery of 7 rounds of 9mm ammunition and an assortment of tools suspected to be used for housebreaking offenses. A woman was arrested after 4 men were stabbed in Covent Garden, a busy area of central London popular with tourists, in a suspected mental health-related incident, police said earlier today. A 47-year-old woman was arrested on suspicion of possession of an offensive weapon and assault. The victims were 4 men aged 34, 39, 42, and 52. The 4 patients were taken to a major trauma center after having been treated at the scene. Left-wing political outsider Abdul El Said is projected to win the Democratic Senate primary in Michigan. The former public health official is on course to beat moderate 4-time Democratic Congresswoman Haley Stephen. El Said voiced support for left-wing causes like universal health care and abolishing U.S. immigration and customs enforcement. El Said, the son of Egyptian immigrants, would be the first Muslim U.S. senator if he wins in November. And FIFA President Gianni Infantino will meet with senior leaders of football's world governing body today as criticism of his now-scrapped plan to sell off FIFA's commercial and event operations intensifies. The meeting comes after Secretary General Matthias Grafström sent a highly critical internal memo to FIFA staff and after Infantino summoned members of the FIFA management board to Morocco. And that's a look at what's trending here in TNT and across the Ojo world to this hour. More news coming your way at 1:30.
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1: The Emancipation Support Committee of Trinidad and Tobago, ESCTT, has said that it believes the Prime Minister's public comments about this year's emancipation celebrations were based on misinformation. During a virtual news conference, ESCTT Chairman Zakiya Uzuma Wadada also said, quote, "We really don't want to go into a back and forth between ourselves and the Prime Minister. We don't think it's necessary. What we're trying to avoid is for it to become a political back and forth between one group or another, one party or another. We're not interested," end quote. Two men have been detained in connection with the violent robbery of a Lavender resident who was ambushed outside his home shortly after withdrawing $155,000 from a bank. According to reports, the 30-year-old victim withdrew the cash from Republic Bank in St. Augustine at about 10 a.m. on Monday before leaving with a relative and another man in a black Chevrolet Cruze. After returning to his home, two men approached him. One of the suspects allegedly shouted, "Pass the bag," before striking the victim on the head and stealing the bag containing the $155,000 in cash. Police in Antigua and Barbuda have launched an investigation to determine how cocaine with a street value of more than US$370,000 washed ashore along the coastline of Barbuda over 2 days. A statement by the Royal Police Force of Antigua and Barbuda said the first discovery was made on August 2nd when officers seized a package containing 20 vacuum-sealed parcels near the dock at Coco Point. The second package containing another 20 vacuum-sealed parcels was found the following day along Coco Point Beach with a combined haul weighing 104 pounds. A drone carrying an explosive device has been found at a German airport. A robot was deployed at the airport after the device was spotted by an employee near Ukrainian cargo planes overnight. A second unidentified object also collided with a cargo aircraft near the same airport. Minor damage was detected on the aircraft after it landed in Hanover. German airports are on high alert following a series of unauthorized drone flights in recent months over sensitive sites. Finally, Mohamed Salah is set to join Turkish side Trabzonspor on a free transfer after mutually agreeing to terminate his Liverpool contract a year early. Salah ended a 9-year spell at Anfield by cutting short the terms he had agreed in April 2025 after a difficult season for the 34-year-old, which saw him dropped and publicly fall out with then-Liverpool head coach Arne Slot. And that's a look at what's trending here in TNT and across the Ojo world to this hour. More news coming your way at 2:30.
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1: The TTPS is asking for the urgent assistance of the public in locating 12-year-old Cade Richards of Nelson Street, Port of Spain. He was last seen on August 3, 2026, and was reported missing at the Besson Street Police Station on August 4, 2026. He is of African descent, slim built and brown in complexion. He was last seen wearing a black t-shirt, a pair of black track pants, and a pair of black slippers. Anyone with information on his whereabouts is asked to call the Besson Street Police Station at 623-1395 or 800-TIPS. Search and recovery operations following the sinking of the MV Barima in Guyana have been concluded, bringing an end to more than 2 weeks of intensive efforts following the maritime disaster. Authorities have determined that approximately 179 people were aboard the vessel when it sank on the night of July 18th, while traveling from Georgetown to Port Kaituma in Region 1. Although only 133 names appeared on the official passenger manifest, the disaster claimed 73 lives, 76 people were rescued, and 30 remain missing. The United States has announced that it has allocated more than US$242 million in additional funding to combat the worsening Ebola outbreak in the Democratic Republic of Congo. The new funding brings direct U.S. financial assistance in response to the outbreak to more than $500 million, the State Department said in a statement, underlining the United States remaining the largest financial contributor to the Ebola response. Washington called on other countries to increase their contributions to efforts to combat the disease. The Republic Bank Caribbean Premier League, CPL, will pay tribute to Sir Garfield Sobers, who was widely regarded as the greatest all-rounder the game has ever produced, with a minute's applause ahead of the first match at each tournament location this season. The gesture will be observed once in every host territory as CPL travels across the Caribbean. Sir Garfield passed away on July 17, 2026, at his home in St. Michael, Barbados, at the age of 89. And Pakistan made short work of West Indies earlier today, cruising to an 8-wicket win with little drama. The West Indies lower order was polished off inside half an hour by Ali Usman, setting Pakistan a relatively academic chase of 75. Even though the Windies picked up a couple of wickets, Pakistan were not to be denied a first away test win in 3 years. The series ended 1-1. And that's a look at what's trending here in TNT and across the Ojo world at this hour. More news coming your way in the next hour with Nigel Nicholson.
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Sound of Monica, bringing our time to just under 5 minutes away from the 3 o'clock hour. Alicia Keys is going to take us out as we make room for Nigel Nicholson to step in. It's his turn to be here with y'all and take you home on the drive. Enjoy the rest of your afternoon. Be safe out there, Ojo World. Keep it locked to 107.7. I'll talk to y'all tomorrow.

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Company, don't forget, news is coming up at the bottom of the hour. Zell took you from 12 to 3. Now it's my turn to play you your jam, and it's definitely coming up. Good afternoon to you. Take a-

0: Don't forget, coming up, we've got your news feed. 107.7 Music for Life. Good afternoon to you. Wherever you are right now, Nigel Nicholson is my name. Thank you for choosing to ride with us this afternoon. Without a doubt, your favorite jam is on the way as we get you through your Wednesday, middle of the week, in this El Nino where the sun is extremely hot.
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1: Yeah, so trending now, good afternoon. Hilton International has confirmed that there is a possibility that it may not be able to continue operating the Hilton Trinidad and Conference Center, Port of Spain, beyond September 18th if a new long-term lease agreement cannot be reached with the government. Hilton International Trinidad Limited also disclosed that if a new lease agreement is not completed, it will not be able to retain its 250 employees after this date. And the U.S. Southern Command has activated the Joint Task Force Western Hemisphere. According to the military organization's website, the task force, which includes TNT, is a purpose-built joint task force that will synchronize U.S. military operations with allies and partners to counter threats, strengthen regional security, and respond to rapidly to any crisis across the Western Hemisphere. And the Emancipation and Support Committee of Trinidad and Tobago has said that it believes the Prime Minister's public comments about this year's celebrations were based on misinformation. During a virtual news conference, ESCTT Chairman Zakia Wahada also said, "We really don't want to go back into a back and forth between ourselves and the Prime Minister. We don't think it's necessary. What we're trying to avoid is for it to become a political back and forth between one group or another, one party or another. We're not interested," end quote. And search and recovery operations following the sinking of the MV Barima in Guyana have been concluded, bringing an end to more than 2 weeks of intensive efforts following the maritime disaster. Authorities have determined that approximately 179 people were aboard the vessel when it sank on the night of July 18th while traveling from Georgetown to the Port Katima region. Although only 133 names appeared on the official passenger manifest, the disaster claimed 73 lives, 76 people were rescued, and 30 remain missing. And finally, Pakistan made short work of the West Indies earlier today, cruising to an 8-wicket win with little drama. The West Indies' lower order was polished off inside half an hour by Ali Usman, setting Pakistan a relatively academic chase of 75. Even though the Windies picked up a couple wickets, Pakistan were not to be denied a first away test win in 3 years. The series ended 1-1. And there you go. Those are the stories trending now on Ojo 107.7 Music for Life. Keep it locked on. More trending stories coming your way. That will be inside our next hour. That will be at 4:30 p.m. For news, I'm Nigel Nicholson.
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As Justin Bieber performed at the just recently concluded World Cup, right? Already in his 40s, time is really flying. Comes John Legend. News is coming up.

You know, we're all human, and you know, we're all sexual beings too, so it's lovemaking is just a part of it, and lovemaking is what I do, you know.

know, this song wasn't really made, you know, to be a song, you know, it's more of a vibe, it's the light slow, it's the sexual infrastructure of lovemaking.

Here's what's trending now. The TTPS is advising members of the public to be vigilant following reports of a fraudulent text message scam in which recipients are urged to click a link to pay an alleged speeding fine. The scam message falsely claims to have been sent by the Traffic Enforcement Branch of the TTPS and states that the recipient's vehicle was detected speeding by a speed enforcement system. It then instructs the recipient to make a payment through an online link. The TTPS wishes to make it clear that these messages are fraudulent and are not being sent by the Trinidad and Tobago Police Service. And officers of the Eastern Division arrested three people and seized two firearms, ammunition, and a quantity of narcotics during an anti-crime exercise conducted earlier today. According to the TTPS, in one of the arrests, officers of the Rio Claro Criminal Investigations Department, Beach Police Station, and the K-9 Branch conducted an Operation Resolute exercise in the Rio Claro District. During the operation, a 43-year-old man of Guaguari Road, Rio Claro, was arrested for possession of five rounds of 12-gauge cartridges. And a woman was arrested after four men were stabbed in Covent Garden, a busy area of central London, popular with tourists, in a suspected mental health-related incident, police said earlier today. A 47-year-old woman was arrested on suspicion of possession of an offensive weapon and assault. The victims were four men aged 34, 39, 42, and 52. The four patients were taken to a major trauma center after having been treated at the scene. And left-wing political outsider Abdul Al-Said is projected to win the Democratic Senate primary in Michigan. The former public health official is on course to beat moderate four-term Democratic Congresswoman Haley Stevens. Al-Said voiced support for left-wing causes like universal health care and abolishing U.S. immigration and customs enforcement. Al-Said, the son of Egyptian immigrants, will be the first Muslim U.S. senator if he wins in November. And the Republic Bank Caribbean Premier League will pay tribute to Sir Garfield Sobers, who was

0: widely regarded as the greatest all-rounder the game has ever produced, with a minute of applause ahead of the first match at each tournament location this season. The gesture will be observed once in every host territory as CPL travels across the Caribbean. Sir Garfield passed away on July 17, 2026 at his home in St. Michael, Barbados at the age of 89. And there you go. Those are the stories trending now on Ocho 107.7 Music for Life. Keep it locked on. 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
1: Here's what's trending now. Good afternoon. Penelope Beckles has accused the government of potentially using the water supply as a tool for political victimization. Beckles made the comments while adding that residents in Arima and parts of East Trinidad believe their water shortages began after the general election. The opposition leader made the claim in a statement today as she highlighted weeks-long disruptions affecting several communities, including Valencia West, where she claimed some residents have been without a pipe-borne water supply for almost 3 weeks. And the TTPS is asking for the urgent assistance of the public in locating 12-year-old Katie Richards of Nelson Street, Port of Spain. He was last seen on August 3, 2026, and was reported missing at the Bershon Street Police Station on August 4th. He's of African descent, slim built, and brown in complexion. He was last seen wearing a black t-shirt, a pair of black track pants, and a pair of black slippers. Anyone with information on his whereabouts is asked to call the Bershon Street Police Station at 623-1395 or 800-TIPS. And police in Antigua and Barbuda have launched an investigation to determine how cocaine with a street value of US$370,000 washed ashore along the coastline of Barbuda over 2 days. A statement by the Royal Police Force of Antigua and Barbuda said the first discovery was made on August 2nd when officers seized a package containing 20 vacuum-sealed parcels near the dock at Coco Point. The second package containing another 20 vacuum-sealed parcels was found the following day along Coco Point Beach with a combined haul weighing 104 pounds. And the United States has announced that it had allocated more than US$242 million in additional funding to combat the worsening Ebola outbreak in the Democratic Republic of Congo. The new funding brings direct U.S. financial assistance in response to the outbreak to more than $500 million, the State Department said in a statement, underlining that the United States remained the largest financial contributor to the Ebola response. Washington called on other countries to increase their contributions to efforts to combat the disease. And finally, FIFA Vice President Gianni Infantino will meet with senior leaders of football's world governing body today as criticism of his new scrapped plan to sell off FIFA's commercial and event operation intensifies. The meeting comes after Secretary General Matthijs Grafstrom sent a highly critical internal memo to FIFA staff and after Infantino summoned members of the FIFA Management Board to Morocco. And there you go. Those are the stories trending now on Ojo 107.7 Music for Life. Keep it locked on. More trending stories coming your way. That will be on tomorrow morning at 6:30 a.m.
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go ahead and call this boy. Hello? Can I speak to Michael? Oh, hey, how you doing? I feel kind of silly doing this, but this is the waitress from the coffee house on 39th and Lennox. You know, the one with the braids? Yeah. Well, I see you on Wednesdays all the time. You come in every Wednesday on your lunch break, I think. And you always order the special with the hot chocolate. And my manager be tripping and stuff, talking about we gotta use water, but I always use some milk and cream for you, cause I think you're kinda sweet. Anyway, you always got on some fly blue suit, and your cufflinks are shining all bright. So what you do? Outside the restaurant one day, you know, because I do look a lot different outside my work clothes. And I mean, we could just go across the street to the park right here. Wait, hold up, my cell phone breaks.

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0: Our message of hope really beautifully framed in song, isn't it? Classics never ever die. Tomorrow, of course, a better you and better me. That was Quincy Jones. Oh, here's another classic, speaking of classics. This one from Tracy Chapman right here at the top of the dial, 107.7 FM. Are you okay today? Are you having a good evening?
1: Sorry.
0: Hope you are.

0: on infectious speed that's bound to catch you every single time. You know, I know you're moving your feet, you know, perhaps even singing along. That's not loud enough for the other passengers to hear you. Yeah, I'm talking to you. Yeah, you in the maxi taxi. Heading home late, are you? We've got you right here, you know. 107.7 FM. We're going to head down to Woodbrook Yard and come right back with some music from Michael Jackson, Summer Walker, and the Freetown Collective. All that happens in 4.
1: 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The original Quan Kep from Princesstown, world famous for the crispy skin pork. They are now within reach. Woodbrook Yard is home. Hassan Ali's Green Shed that made Doubles and Sahina famous in Debe. 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Bush cooking. From rabbit stew to crab and dumpling at Wild and Tame. You don't have to go to Jamaica to get jerk. 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It's that good. Tacos and burritos from 51. 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

or the heart of a woman, deep, mysterious, and many compartments, just like the purse she tends to carry with her all the time, right? Music for a lifetime, indeed, as we kind of ease into the evening side of things. Hey, a new weekend, another weekend beckons, you know. Very cool. Here's Freetown Collective, Kaya 107. 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

sometimes Peter just has to pay for Paul, you know. I guess we're all carrying baggage to some extent, aren't we, yeah? I guess something we need to be cognizant of. 107.7 FM. I was looking at one of the statistics yesterday. CSO data in Trinidad and Tobago revealed a loss of almost 6,000 jobs for the first quarter of 2026. A daunting statistic, but you know, when you get into the data, it's not just that, you know. It's amounts not being fed, the bills not being paid, independence changing to dependence. But still, I'm hopeful, you know, that the rest of 2026 will be a little better for all of us. I know we are looking forward to that budget coming up in a couple months. Anyway, back to the present. Musical scene, Mars, Anderson .Paak, Silk Sonic, Love Strain. We got you covered. 107.

I kind of like it, you know. Of course I do. That's a song that, you know, he sang a couple of years ago and still raining high, you know. Everybody's loving that song. Always affects a kind of reaction when you play it. Here's another huge joint. This one from John Legend. As I say, good evening to Marissa. Welcome inside 107.7 FM. It's been a while, hasn't it? And also to Pegs in South. How are you? Music for a lifetime, indeed. It's all about the connections.

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0: I can dig it.
1: Solid.

Bye now.

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The late Marvin Gaye. And he is one of my favorites these days, Neo. Up Out and Gone. I just feel like going out every time I hear it.

0: So I have a question for you. 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Or here's another question. Do you think that you're socially disadvantaged? I mean, you know, you feel a lot of people are ahead of you and you're just not where you're supposed to be.
1: What you really need
0: in this lifetime or socially, you know?
1: Someone is going to be there for you.
0: Well, there is a study that's coming out of China, of course, that researchers have found that there is a direct correlation between the two things, you know. The more socially relegated we feel, the more manipulative we tend to be. That's right, that's according to those studies. I saw that today, actually. I'd be wondering, of course, you know. On the face of it, it does make sense, you know. So are you manipulative? Do you at all feel that, you know, you're not ahead of the curve or not, or even on the curve at all? And while we're on that, remember, you know, you've gone through so much. You need to be thankful, you know, everything happens as it should. But interesting study, though. Here's Ralph Tras Vance.

0: 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They are now within reach. Woodbrook Yard is home. Hassan Ali's green shed that made Doubles and Sahina famous in Debe. Tok Tok, who brings Asian street food to you daily. Korean fried chicken and hoisin ribs. Caribbean spiced rotisserie and Trini barbecue with Creole food is within reach at Creola. 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Bush cooking. From rabbit stew to crab and dumpling at Wild and Tame. You don't have to go to Jamaica to get jerk. The Jamaicans are within reach at the yard. Authentic jerk with scotch bonnet and pimento spice berries. The flavor is the reason why there is always a friendly line. It's that good. Tacos and burritos from 51. UFO burgers, that's unique. 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

Isn't it amazing how the right, and I emphasize the right song at the right time, can seduce the soul, huh? 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Khalid, Location, Looking for Bad Bunny, Bruno Mars, and Lizzo coming up. 106.7.

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4: 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Good evening, Michelle. How are you doing? Welcome inside. Good to have you on board 107.7 as always. That shoddy, I promise you, is coming up, yeah? So does Terence Shandavi, a blast from the past. In the meantime, here's a scorcher coming your way.

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Or if you hold firm to the premise that all things are possible with the man upstairs, then you understand why we had to play this. 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